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6: The tone that Adam Silver speaks when he speaks on Tuesday. There is an owners meeting on Monday and Tuesday. Frankly, I'm interested to see who the acting governor for the Clippers is named, because the Clippers had their governor is obviously Steve Ballmer. He's suspended. Their alternate governor is Dennis Wong, who owns a very small percentage of the team. He was not mentioned in the NBA report, but he was implicated because he was an investor in Aspiration. And then their second alternate governor is Jillian Zucker, who's also been suspended.
7: Won't be her.
6: I wonder who is representing the Clippers at these meetings. That's one thing. The second thing is I'll be interested to see if there was some sort of understanding or negotiation behind the scenes with Ballmer and the league to basically agree, I'm not going to sue you and I'm going to accept the punishment and move on. I'm not expecting Adam Silver to announce that.
7: You know, is that just, hey, we'll stop digging. These are the penalties. And whatever happened, you're not going to have the potential of further punishment.
8: Double jeopardy, is that what we're saying, Tim?
7: Not even double jeopardy, but like the original statement with the ruling made it very clear that if there were, you know, if there was stuff that was found going beyond what was in that 36-page report, that there could be further penalties. And I think that was very intentional language, basically telling Ballmer, like, you know, mess around and you might find out further.
8: I mean, think about it like this, but beyond that, Timmy, Steve Ballmer was a really big advocate. Like, he and Adam Silver are very close. So I don't think that this is I think this is better for both of them. You know what I mean? Like he's the chair of the finance committee. He's the richest owner in the league. And that's why the $30 million is a drop in the bucket. It makes sense for Adam to have Steve Ballmer back on his side. It makes sense for Steve Ballmer to be back close to the commissioner and be able to move away from this stuff as quickly as possible. Even if it's a year from now, you'll be able to resume some level of that, you know, proximity to Adam Silver and Adam Silver to you.
6: I don't want to make any assumptions, but my guess is that the league was not surprised by this statement, that they knew that it was coming.
7: And that the league probably tried to encourage him to make this sort of a statement before the report came out.
6: I would agree. Oh, well, look, you guys know I've said on this podcast, I've written that, I've said on other shows, I believe that this is what the Clippers had to do. This wasn't the Clippers. And look, he didn't say guilty, because he said they had some issues with what was in the report. In his statement, he said, quote, team owners should support, not distract. The challenges ahead of us are significant. Blah, blah, blah. I want to get what he said here about,
7: I think this is the part I read earlier. While there are still disagreements concerning the findings in the report, this is not where I want to focus.

0: differently, right? And I think that's that. I think you call plays differently when you have a definitive outcome, right? I mean, you may be inclined to be a little bit more conservative, knowing that it's a tie game. Just naturally, that if hey, if I don't get it here, I got to punt the ball away. You're likely less aggressive, but knowing that you're down, if you give Mahomes the ball initially, and you're going to have to come back, it's just a different mindset. And I think that's something worth noting, which is why in that spot against Mahomes, I almost would rather have the ball second, because many people feel it's a fait accompli. You give him the ball, he's going to put points on the board. And now it's just a question of how many points is he going to put on the board. And really, it worked out in their favor. I mean, you could argue, you heard Shane Steichen say it there, after the Treadwell catch, they ran it to Kenneth Walker, got stuffed once. Ran it to Kenneth Walker, got stuffed again. Like, all of a sudden, the play call becomes unimaginative. And look, he's your best player. So you put the ball in his hands, right? It worked for you for a better part of the game. What did he finish with in the game, Jonathan
1: Taylor? You're talking about Taylor.
0: Yeah, he had 92 yards and 24 carries. So, but I also, what did he have receiving? Because I know that he had a bunch of catches as well. Four catches for 40 yards. So overall, the guy had 132 yards of total offense in the game. And I don't know if I would have put the ball in his hands in a run there, but I also understand why he got the call.
1: He's your weapon, like you said. And same for Kenneth Walker on the other side. Jonathan Taylor is the guy, especially after this kind of gets under discussed to a degree, but Alec Pierce left this game very early. Only had the one catch, the one target, 11 yards. That's your number one wide receiver. Many wondered if Keenan Allen was going to be a factor in this one. He was not. Five targets, one catch, 5 yards. Josh Downs, I mean, it's the Josh Downs, Tyler Warren offense outside of, obviously, Jonathan Taylor.
0: Obviously not enough tonight. Up next, we're going to hear from Chiefs head coach Andy Reid. What did he have to say after the Chiefs win? It's game night on ESPN Radio and the ESPN app.
2: 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A controversial ending between the Saints and the Ravens. New Orleans wins 24-17, but did Tyler Shough get in the end zone for the game winner? We'll discuss Monday, 6 a.m. Eastern, on Sportsmanlike.
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0: And Bo Nix settled in the second half, and he looked sharp and made some big plays when Denver needed him.
1: So it was the decision-making and also not having the boneheaded play that we've seen in the first half, throwing an interception in the red zone, taking points off the board. But we've seen him controlling things at the line of scrimmage. And I'll tell you, for teams that are going to play the Denver Broncos moving forward, if you're going to play man coverage versus Bo Nix, then go ahead and chalk it up and throw in your hat. He's outstanding versus man coverage, and we've seen that today in this ball game, especially in the second half. But you also had his guys making plays. And Roxy, I'll finish with this when it comes to the Denver Broncos. You don't know when your moment's going to come. So for people like Atkins at the tight end position and Jonah Coleman at the running back position, you don't know when your number's going to be called. But you want to go out here and display every single opportunity that you get to your teammates that you can be trusted and counted on. Those two guys today, although they didn't have the eye-popping, outstanding numbers, when their numbers were called, they stepped up and made the plays necessary.
2: The Broncos get the 20-13 win over the Jags, their sixth win after trailing by double digits under Sean Payton. Certainly a tough Sunday for Chicago. That's next. SportsCenter All Night continues. 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

0: when your number's going to be called. But you want to go out here and display every single opportunity that you get to your teammates that you can be trusted and counted on. Those two guys today, although they didn't have the eye-popping, outstanding numbers, when their numbers were called, they stepped up and made the plays necessary.
1: The Broncos get the 20-13 win over the Jags, their sixth win after trailing by double digits under Sean Payton. Certainly a tough Sunday for Chicago. That's next. SportsCenter All Night continues. 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
9: Good evening, Central Illinois. Here's your WAND forecast. We're heading overnight tonight with our best chances for rain south of I-72. A couple more rumbles of thunder and scattered showers. But a lot of that's tapering off early Monday morning, and we're getting back to just pockets of spotty drizzle, really drying out for our Monday and cooling down behind the cold front with daytime highs tomorrow topping off in the low 70s, kicking off a much cooler week in the 60s as we head into the start of fall. I'm meteorologist Olivia Colon.
1: The game after being hit in the face by a foul ball while he was standing in the on-deck circle. Then there's the Bears.

0: big turn, booting to the near side. Caleb with green grass at the 10. He goes down inside the 5 awkwardly. He's on his back, and he looks to be in a bit of pain here, Caleb Williams. But he is in absolute pain right now inside the 5.
1: Bears want to be the highest scoring offense in the NFL, but the Cubs outscored them on Sunday. And Chicago loses Caleb Williams to a hamstring injury in their 9-3 loss to the Vikings. Caleb Williams leaving in the fourth quarter with that injury. The team says there'll be more imaging this morning. If they need to ride with backup quarterback Tyson Bagent, what's the confidence level there? ESPN Bears reporter Courtney Cronin.
2: There's a reason that they gave him that 2-year, $10 million contract extension last offseason. Like, he can operate Ben's offense at a really high level. And even in the late part of this game, there's all this chaos, Caleb going out, Tyson coming in, it still felt like they had a chance to win, which with this team, that's the carryover effect from all of the fourth quarter comebacks that they had last year. And had it not been for an off-target pass to Colston Loveland, outside of that, and then there's a sack on the last play after they put a second back on the clock, he gets, you know, hit from his blind side. Tyson had this team in a position to win this game. So the confidence is high. Everybody I spoke to in the locker room was talking about Tyson gets reps with the, you know, with the top receivers. He's working with Garrett Bradbury, the starting center. He's been in this offense for as long as Caleb Williams has, and he's been with this organization now since 2022. He's a capable backup. They like him in this offense, clearly, to make him QB2 all these years and to keep him around. And even this offseason, there was, you know, a little bit of trade talk about him, going around his name for a little bit because of, you know, how the other people in the league view him. So I think he's in a good position if he has to go this week or if he has to play in the short term, that he can execute what Ben's offense is going to be. And it's not like you have two different quarterbacks or two different skill sets in the way that they play the game. Like, this offense is tailored to Caleb Williams, but in that, Tyson Bagent can execute a lot of what is asked of Williams, too.
1: Bears and Eagles, the Monday night matchup for week 3 of the season. So the Bears keeping their fingers crossed for their starting quarterback. Ditto for Washington.
3: White's the back. Here's Jamie slips, coming out of there. Just tosses it towards the goal line. And I think he got maybe stepped on it. Now he's down on the ground at the 11-yard line. The half is going to end with an incomplete pass.
4: I don't agree.
5: His elbow,
4: I don't agree.
5: His elbow.
3: And it is Jaden down in a lot of pain at the 13-yard line.
4: Oh, his hyperextended the elbow again.
3: He hyperextended the elbow again. Oh, my goodness.
1: Big 100 in Washington as the Commanders lose to the Cowboys 37-20, and they lose Jaden Daniels on the final play of the first half, dislocated left elbow. Earlier on ESPN Radio, our Adam Kaufman and Mark Zitto with Washington looking at a backup quarterback.
6: This is catastrophic. I mean, look, Marcus Mariota is a serviceable backup at best. This is not a guy that at this point in his career you can trust to play 5, 6, 7, 8 games with you and expect to win more than lose. That's just the reality of where Washington is.
7: Marcus Mariota, we saw quite a bit last year, and obviously, in a very general sense, it did not look good. He's a backup quarterback for a reason. Last year, we saw him for 11 games, 8 starts. He goes 2-6. The thing that I think does get a little overlooked, who's the better option? Clearly, it's Jaden Daniels, if healthy. But Daniels wasn't very good in his sophomore NFL season either. It was nothing, Mark, like we saw during his standout rookie year. You know, obviously the top quarterback among the first-year players, all of that. Last year was a real step backward. Coming into this season, for Washington, it all kept coming back to Jaden Daniels. And do you see first-year Jaden Daniels or second-year Jaden Daniels? And the early returns on this season, not exactly inspiring in terms of his play on the field. So, honestly, while you feel for the guy, while you hate it, I'm not sure the results with Mariota are going to be all that much different.
1: Commanders losing to Dallas in week 2, 37-20. Washington 0-2 with 2 division losses after the loss to Philadelphia a week ago. Their first 0-2 start since 2019. Speaking of teams in that division, SportsCenter All Night, ESPN Radio.
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9: Jalen has Shipley to his left. He's in shotgun formation. He takes the snap. Looks in his eyes. To the end zone. Hendy Hooker, 30, 40, 50, 40, 30, cuts it back again, 15, 10, and he's tackled at the 10.
5: Hurts, into a long count. Hurts takes it, gets it off inside, he gets it to Bigsby, and he's through for the touchdown. Hurts. Calling for the football. He's back. He's looking. He's still looking. He starts to run. He is firing. Complete. Touchdown. Devontae Smith. 22 yards.
9: Cam's under center. He fakes the handoff. He goes from the bootleg to the left. Tries to get to the end zone. Dives. It's a Titans touchdown.
5: Hurts. Calling for the snap. He's back. He's looking. He steps up. He is looping it for Devontae Smith, and it's intercepted. Intercepted at the 18-yard line. His second interception of the game.
9: Took it snapped. Good hold. Sly kicks it through there, and the Titans have the lead. 20-17 with 1:56 to go in the game.
5: Hurts is back. Here comes the rush. He fires.
9: Touchdown! Darius Cooper!
10: Bryce Merrill on the right side, and when they come off the ball, somehow they just lose Cooper, and he's in the back of the end zone for the touchdown.
5: What a play! There's Moore. He's back. He's looking. He steps up. He throws the ball. Incomplete.
9: Zeroes on the clock. The Eagles escape. The Eagles escape. A brilliant come-from-behind final minute engineered by Jalen Hurts.
11: Everything mattered in that game with the heat and the way we handled everything. You don't do one of those things, or one department's not quite where they need to be, or whatever. Even just one thing, the attention to detail by the entire organization was up there.
12: We're going to get better every week. We're going to find more consistency every week. We're going to be better at executing every week. And I've got a lot of faith in the group we have.
1: Titans are 0-2 for a third straight season. Eagles get their first road win over the Titans since they moved to Tennessee in 1997. Eagles 2-0 in four of the last five seasons. They made the playoffs in each of the last three seasons. They started 2-0. SportsCenter all night, ESPN Radio. At MetLife, Packers and Jets, they went to overtime.
13: Trey Smack from 26 yards away to try to win in overtime. Kick on the way. It is perfect. And the Green Bay Packers snap that pesky six-game losing streak. They defeat the Jets 20-17 in overtime here in the New York home opener.
1: That six-game losing streak was the franchise's longest since a seven-game losing streak to start the 1990s. Packers, a 20-17 win after trailing 17-7 in the fourth quarter. Packers committed 14 accepted penalties and won. You heard the game here on ESPN Radio. Steve Levy, Sal Palantonio have the call for us. Back to the Meadowlands. Steve?
13: Jay, thank you. This was not a pretty football game, but it will look gorgeous in the standings as the Green Bay Packers are able to even their record at 1-1 and get the awful taste out of their mouth of blowing that big lead to Minnesota last week. Although I'm not sure, Sal, Green Bay will feel great about their effort today other than winning the football game.
14: Well, they won an important game on the road. It's hard to win on the road when you lose two big offensive players a minute into the game. So that was significant. Also, you had 14 penalties in the game. You lose two offensive players, and you manage to survive. So I think they will feel somewhat good within their division. Unfortunately, it looks like Caleb Williams, quarterback of Chicago Bears, has a significant injury. The Bears are 1-1. The Packers are 1-1. The Lions are 1-1.
13: Yes.
14: Minnesota's 2-0.
13: Yeah,
14: who had that on their dance card?
13: I had the Vikings fourth in that division, and they're, of course, in first place.
14: But my point now is that, you know, it flips the script on what they were looking at within their division.
13: And Green Bay can exhale. They can take a deep breath right by winning. And, and it's a quick turnaround for the Packers, Sal. They play the Thursday night game at home against the Falcons.
14: Yep, the lowly, dysfunctional Falcons, and I've seen them play. I saw them last week, and they're bad. Jaden Reed, losing number 14, Jaden Reed, wide receiver. And, of course, their right tackle, Zach Bakay Bawele. They will have to recover from that. I thought that Jordan Love made some important crossing route throws. That was, they were available, well-designed throws by Matt LaFleur that got them out of trouble. And defensively, they put pressure on Geno Smith when they had to.
13: Especially in that first possession in overtime, yeah.
14: Yeah, the Jets could not run the ball with any kind of consistency.
13: Breece Hall today rushing, 16 carries, 29 yards.
14: Yeah.
13: 1.8 yard per rush for Breece Hall after running for 100 last week.
14: But in the end, it was really two big plays. One was the Sky Moore punt return. That was huge, 63 yards. That flipped the field, may have saved the game, may have saved the season. And then the pass interference, who I thought was huge, down the right sideline in front of the Packers bench.
13: So the Packers are, in essence, buying time for themselves to get Micah Parsons back and maybe Josh Jacobs back. So any win they can get without those two guys, that's going to greatly benefit them whenever those guys return, should they return.
14: No question. There was a lot on the line in this game. And you could feel in this game, Steve, the tension that was building in the second half for both of these teams, but especially the desperation on the part of the Packers. You know, say what you want about what the Jets did against the Titans and how they started out this season. You know, they are not in the Super Bowl conversation. They are not in the postseason conversation yet. The Packers are, and were removed from it.
13: For Sal Palantonio, I'm Steve Levy, right here on your home for the Football Sunday Game of the Week, ESPN Radio. Now let's go back to Jay Reynolds in the studio.
1: All right, Steve, the Packers outlast the Jets. They rally for that win in overtime. Patriots pull away from the Steelers, 20-3 the final. Drake May, 208 yards passing. Did have an interception, fourth of the season in two games played after throwing eight interceptions in 17 games in 2025. Patriots, though, have not allowed more than 13 points in four straight games dating back to last season. Coach Mike Vrabel.
15: Walk me through sort of the defensive touchdown and the overall pressure that your defense put on Aaron Rodgers.
16: Well, I mean, it's a good mix. I think the defensive coaches, I think Zach and everybody over there does a fantastic job. I think all the credit goes to the players. You know, being able to, you know, see Christian Barmore affect the quarterback with a holding penalty and a forced fumble and, you know, seeing everybody work and compete, but work together to affect the quarterback. And the coverage has to be there long enough for the rush to get there. And, you know, I think Ponder had a couple of those, you know, fumble recoveries last year and was able to score. And it was fun to see him be able to get into the end zone today.
1: Aaron Rodgers, 187 yards passing in the loss with an interception, snaps an eight-game streak without an interception. Panthers roll over the Falcons.
17: McMillan, Coker, and Leggett in a trips look to the left. Waller wide right. Shotgun snap. Brooks in the block. Quick throw. Near pylon. It is caught for a touchdown by Darren Waller.
1: Panthers go on to a 34-3 win over the Falcons. Carolina Panthers Radio Network. Panthers have won four straight games against Atlanta. Bryce Young, 287 yards and three touchdown passes.
18: It feels great. Yes, I mean, all the credit in the world to our defense. Them putting the performance that they did today was, I mean, it's that's elite. And you know, we want to make sure we always have their back. You know, I think that's one of the things I love so much about this group. We're always in communication. It's not just one side of the locker room and the other. You know, everyone's cool. Everyone's talking. There's so much communication on the sideline. So when we see the defense go out there and put a performance together like they did, it makes us, you know, want to make sure we match it and have their back. And we know it's vice versa. So, it was great to have a team win like this today.
1: Bryce Young, six touchdown passes through the first two games of the season. Saints get past the Ravens on Sunday with a 24-17 win. New Orleans outscoring the Ravens 15-0 in the fourth quarter, outscoring opponents 25-3 in the fourth alone in the first two games this season. Saints get the win. ESPN analyst Herm Edwards.
19: This win for the Saints in Baltimore against an MVP quarterback in Lamar Jackson and supposedly a defense that was pretty good historically. This defense for Baltimore didn't close it out. The Saints just kept battling. They're a scrappy bunch, right? Yeah. Who's this? Everybody's saying, who's this quarterback? All of a sudden, they figured it out today. This quarterback's pretty good, especially in big moments. You got to give the Saints a lot of credit. To go in there and to beat the Ravens at home, they had to go on the road and play the Baltimore Ravens in Baltimore. No one anticipated this was going to be the outcome.
1: Ravens with their 15th loss after holding a double-digit lead since Lamar Jackson became the starter in 20. 19. It may be the catch of the year. That's next. SportsCenter All Night, ESPN Radio.
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10: Good evening, Central Illinois. Here's your WAND forecast. We're heading overnight tonight with our best chances for rain south of I-72. A couple more rumbles of thunder and scattered showers. But a lot of that's tapering off early Monday morning, and we're getting back to just pockets of spotty drizzle, really drying out for our Monday and cooling down behind the cold front with daytime highs somewhere topping off in the low 70s, kicking off a much cooler week in the 60s as we head into the start of fall. I'm meteorologist Olivia Colon.
11: He was standing in the on-deck circle. Then there's the Bears.
12: Fake turn, booting to the near side. Caleb with green grass at the 10. He goes down inside the 5 awkwardly. He's on his back and looks to be in a bit of pain here. Caleb Williams, but he is in absolute pain right now inside the 5.
11: Bears want to be the highest scoring offense in the NFL, but the Cubs outscored them on Sunday. And Chicago loses Caleb Williams to a hamstring injury in their 9-3 loss to the Vikings. Caleb Williams leaving in the fourth quarter with that injury. The team says there'll be more imaging this morning. If they need to ride with backup quarterback Tyson Bagent, what's the confidence level there? ESPN Bears reporter Courtney Cronin.
13: There's a reason that they gave him that two-year, $10 million contract extension last offseason. Like, he can operate Ben's offense at a really high level. And even in the late part of this game, if there's all this chaos,

0: chaos, Caleb going out, Tyson coming in, it still felt like they had a chance to win, which with this team, that's the carryover effect from all of the fourth quarter comebacks that they had last year. And had it not been for an off-target pass to Colston Loveland, outside of that, and then there's a sack on the last play after they put a second back on the clock, he gets, you know, hit from his blind side. Tyson had this team in a position to win this game. So the confidence is high. Everybody I spoke to in the locker room was talking about Tyson gets reps with the, you know, with the top receivers. He's working with Garrett Bradbury, the starting center. He's been in this offense for as long as Caleb Williams has, and he's been with this organization now since 2022. He's a capable backup. They like him in this offense, clearly, to make him QB2 all these years and to keep him around. And even this offseason, there was, you know, a little bit of trade talk about him, going around his name for a little bit because of, you know, how the other people in the league view him. So I think he's in a good position if he has to go this week or if he has to play in the short term, that he can execute what Ben's offense is going to be. And it's not like you have two different quarterbacks or two different skill sets in the way that they play the game. Like, this offense is tailored to Caleb Williams, but in that, Tyson Bagent can execute a lot of what is asked of Williams too.
1: Bears and Eagles, the Monday night matchup for week 3 of the season. So the Bears keeping their fingers crossed for their starting quarterback. Ditto for Washington.
2: White's the back. Here's J.D. slipped coming out of there. Just tosses it towards the goal line. And I think he got maybe stepped on it. Now he's down on the ground at the 11-yard line. The half is going to end with an incomplete pass.
3: I don't
4: his
3: agree.
4: Elbow,
3: I don't
4: dude.
3: I don't agree
4: his
3: with
4: elbow.
2: And it is Jaden down in a lot of pain at the 13-yard line.
3: Oh, his hyperextended the elbow again.
2: He hyperextended the elbow again. Oh, my goodness.
1: Big 100 in Washington as the Commanders lose to the Cowboys 37-20, and they lose Jaden Daniels on the final play of the first half, dislocated left elbow. Earlier on ESPN Radio, our Adam Kaufman and Mark Zeno with Washington looking at a backup quarterback.
5: This is catastrophic. I mean, look, Marcus Mariota is a serviceable backup at best. This is not a guy that at this point in his career you can trust to play 5, 6, 7, 8 games with you and expect to win more than lose. That's just the reality of where Washington is.
6: Marcus Mariota, we saw quite a bit last year, and obviously, in a very general sense, it did not look good. He's a backup quarterback for a reason. Last year, we saw him for 11 games, 8 starts, he goes 2-6. The thing that I think does get a little overlooked, who's the better option? Clearly, it's Jaden Daniels, if healthy. But Daniels wasn't very good in his sophomore NFL season either. It was nothing, Mark, like we saw during his standout rookie year. You know, obviously the top quarterback among the first-year players, all of that. Last year was a real step backward. Coming into this season, for Washington, it all kept coming back to Jaden Daniels. And do you see first-year Jaden Daniels or second-year Jaden Daniels? And the early returns on this season, not exactly inspiring in terms of his play on the field. So, honestly, while you feel for the guy, while you hate it, I'm not sure the results with Mariota are going to be all that much different.
1: Commanders losing to Dallas in week 2, 37-20. Washington 0-2 with 2 division losses after the loss to Philadelphia a week ago. Their first 0-2 start since 2019. Speaking of teams in that division, SportsCenter All Night, ESPN Radio.
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8: Jalen has Shipley to his left. He's in shotgun formation. He takes the snap. Looks in his eyes to the end zone, and it is intercepted. Amani Hooker, 30, 40, 50, 40, 30. Cuts it back again. 15, 10, and he's tackled at the 10.
9: Hurts into a long count. Takes it, gets it off inside, he gets it to Bixby, and he's through for the touchdown. Hurts, calling for the football, he's back, he's looking, he's still looking, he starts to run, he is firing, complete, touchdown, Devontae Smith, 22 yards.
8: Jams under center. He fakes the handoff, he goes on the bootleg to the left. Tries to get to the end zone, dives! It's a Titans touchdown!
9: Hurts calling for the snap. He's looking. He steps up. He is looking for Devontae Smith, and it's intercepted. Intercepted at the 18-yard line. His second interception of the game.
8: Perfect snap. Good hold. Sly kicks it through there, and the Titans have the lead. 20-17 with 1:56 to go in the game.
9: Hurts is back. Here comes the rush. He fires.
8: Touchdown! Darius Cooper!
4: They run that twice and they're on the right side. And when they come off the ball, somehow they just lose Cooper. And he's in the back of the end zone for the touchdown.
8: What a play!
9: There's Moore. He's back. He's looking. He steps up. He throws the ball. Incomplete.
8: Zeroes on the clock. The Eagles escape. The Eagles escape. A brilliant come-from-behind final minute engineered by Jalen Hurts.
10: Everything mattered in that game with the heat and the way we handled everything. You don't do one of those things or one department's not quite where they need to be or whatever, even just one thing. The attention to detail by the entire organization was up there.
11: We're going to get better every week. We're going to find more consistency every week. We're going to be better at executing every week. And I've got a lot of faith in the group we have.
1: Titans are 0-2 for a third straight season. Eagles get their first road win over the Titans since they moved to Tennessee in 1997. Eagles 2-0 in four of the last five seasons. They made the playoffs in each of the last three seasons. They started 2-0. SportsCenter All Night, ESPN Radio. 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
12: Trey Smack from 26 yards away to try to win in overtime. Kick on the way. It is perfect. And the Green Bay Packers snap that pesky six-game losing streak. They defeat the Jets 20-17 in overtime here in the New York home opener.
1: That six-game losing streak was the franchise's longest since a seven-game losing streak to start the 1990s. Packers, a 20-17 win after trailing 17-7 in the fourth quarter. Packers committed 14 accepted penalties and won. You heard the game here on ESPN Radio. Steve Levy, Sal Palantonio had the call for us. Back to the Meadowlands. Steve?
12: Jay, thank you. This was not a pretty football game, but it will look gorgeous in the standings as the Green Bay Packers are able to even their record at 1-1 and get the awful taste out of their mouth of blowing that big lead to Minnesota last week. Although I'm not sure, Sal, Green Bay will feel great about their effort today other than winning the football game.
13: Well, they won an important game on the road. It's hard to win on the road when you lose two big offensive players a minute into the game. So that was significant. Also, you had 14 penalties in the game. You lose two offensive players, and you manage to survive. So I think they will feel somewhat good within their division. Unfortunately, it looks like Caleb Williams, quarterback of Chicago Bears, has a significant injury. The Bears are 1-1. The Packers are 1-1. The Lions are 1-1.
12: Yes.
13: Minnesota's 2-0.
12: Yeah,
13: who had that on their dance card?
12: I had the Vikings fourth in that division, and they're, of course, in first place.
13: But my point now is that, you know, it flips the script on what they were looking at within their division.
12: And Green Bay can exhale. They can take a deep breath right by winning. And, and it's a quick turnaround for the Packers, Sal. They play the Thursday night game at home against the Falcons.
13: Yep, the lowly, dysfunctional Falcons, and I've seen them play. I saw them last week, and they're bad. Jaden Reed, losing number 14, Jaden Reed, wide receiver. And, of course, their right tackle, Zach Bakke-Bowele. They will have to recover from that. I thought that Jordan Love made some important crossing route throws. They were available, well-designed throws by Matt LaFleur that got them out of trouble. And defensively, they put pressure on Geno Smith when they had to.
12: Especially in that first possession in overtime,
13: Yeah, the Jets could not run the ball with any kind of consistency.
12: Breece Hall today rushing, 16 carries, 29 yards.
13: Yeah.
12: 1.8 yard per rush for Breece Hall after running for 100 last week.
13: But in the end, it was really two big plays. One was the Sky Moore punt return. That was huge, 63 yards. That flipped the field, may have saved the game, may have saved the season. And then the pass interference, who I thought was huge, down the right sideline in front of the Packers bench.
14: So the Packers are, in essence, buying time for themselves to get Micah Parsons back and maybe Josh Jacobs back. So any win they can get without those two guys, that's going to greatly benefit them whenever those guys return, should they return.
13: No question. There was a lot on the line in this game. And you could feel in this game, Steve, the tension that was building in the second half for both of these teams, but especially the desperation on the part of the Packers. You know, say what you want about what the Jets did against the Titans and how they started out this season. You know, they are not in the Super Bowl conversation. They are not in the postseason conversation yet. The Packers are, and were removed from it.
14: For Sal Palantonio, I'm Steve Levy, right here on your home for the Football Sunday Game of the Week, ESPN Radio. Now let's go back to Jay Reynolds in the studio.
1: All right, Steve, the Packers outlast the Jets. They rally for that win in overtime. Patriots pull away from the Steelers, 20-3 the final. Drake May, 208 yards passing. Did have an interception, fourth of the season in two games played after throwing eight interceptions in 17 games in 2025. Patriots, though, have not allowed more than 13 points in four straight games dating back to last season. Coach Mike Vrabel.
15: Walk me through sort of the defensive touchdown and the overall pressure that your defense put on Aaron Rodgers.
16: Well, I mean, it's a good mix. I think the defensive coaches, I think Zach and everybody over there does a fantastic job. I think all the credit goes to the players. You know, being able to, you know, see Christian Barmore affect the quarterback with a holding penalty and a forced fumble and, you know, seeing everybody work and compete, but work together to affect the quarterback. And the coverage has to be there long enough for the rush to get there. And, you know, I think Ponder had a couple of those, you know, fumble recoveries last year and was able to score. And it was fun to see him be able to get into the end zone today.
1: Aaron Rodgers, 187 yards passing in the loss with an interception, snaps an eight-game streak without an interception. Panthers roll over the Falcons.
17: McMillan, Coker, and Leggett in a trips look to the left. Waller wide right. Shotgun snap. Brooks in the block. Quick throw. Near pylon. It is caught for a touchdown by Darren Waller.
1: Panthers go on to a 34-3 win over the Falcons. Carolina Panthers Radio Network. Panthers have won four straight games against Atlanta. Bryce Young, 287 yards and three touchdown passes.
18: It feels great. Yes, I mean, all the credit in the world to our defense. Them putting the performance that they did today was, I mean, it's that's elite. And you know, we want to make sure we always have their back. You know, I think that's one of the things I love so much about this group. We're always in communication. It's not just one side of the locker room and the other. You know, everyone's cool. Everyone's talking. There's so much communication on the sideline. So when we see the defense go out there and put a performance together like they did, it makes us, you know, want to make sure we match it and have their back. And we know it's vice versa. So, it was great to have a team win like this today.
1: Bryce Young, six touchdown passes through the first two games of the season. Saints get past the Ravens on Sunday with a 24-17 win. New Orleans outscoring the Ravens 15-0 in the fourth quarter, outscoring opponents 25-3 in the fourth alone in the first two games this season. Saints get the win. ESPN analyst Herm Edwards.
19: This win for the Saints in Baltimore against an MVP quarterback in Lamar Jackson and supposedly a defense that was pretty good historically. This defense for Baltimore didn't close it out. The Saints just kept battling. They're a scrappy bunch, right? Yeah. Who's this? Everybody saying, who's this quarterback? All of a sudden, they figured it out today. This quarterback's pretty good, especially in big moments. You got to give the Saints a lot of credit. To go in there and to beat the Ravens at home, they had to go on the road and play the Baltimore Ravens in Baltimore. No one anticipated this was going to be the outcome.
1: Ravens with their 15th loss after holding a double-digit lead since Lamar Jackson became the starter in 2019. It may be the catch of the year. That's next. 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
1: 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Originally located on Lincoln Square, the intersection of North and South Main and East and West Main Streets, and after the streetcar ceased operations in the 1950s, the Transfer House was reduced to a bus terminal. It was moved in 1962 to its current location, and it's listed on the National Register of Historic Places. And that's your local tidbit.
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1: Good evening, Central Illinois. Here's your WAND forecast. We're heading overnight tonight with our best chances for rain south of I-72. A couple more rumbles of thunder and scattered showers. But a lot of that's tapering off early Monday morning, and we're getting back to just pockets of spotty drizzle, really drying out for our Monday and cooling down behind the cold front with daytime highs tomorrow topping off in the low 70s, kicking off a much cooler week in the 60s as we head into the start of fall. I'm meteorologist Olivia Colon.
2: Pass of the 10. He goes down inside the 5 awkwardly. He's on his back and looks to be in a bit of pain here, Caleb Williams. But he is in absolute pain right now inside the 5.
3: Bears want to be the highest scoring offense in the NFL, but the Cubs outscored them on Sunday. And Chicago loses Caleb Williams to a hamstring injury in their 9-3 loss to the Vikings. Caleb Williams leaving in the fourth quarter with that injury. The team says there'll be more imaging this morning. If they need to ride with backup quarterback Tyson Bagent, what's the confidence level there? ESPN Bears reporter Courtney Cronin.
4: There's a reason that they gave him that 2-year, $10 million contract extension last offseason. Like, he can operate Ben's offense at a really high level. And even in the late part of this game, if there's all this chaos, Caleb going out, Tyson coming in, it still felt like they had a chance to win, which with this team, that's the carryover effect from all of the fourth quarter comebacks that they had last year. And had it not been for an off-target pass to Colston Loveland. Outside of that, and then there's a sack on the last play after they put a second back on the clock. He gets, you know, hit from his blind side. Tyson had this team in a position to win this game. So the confidence is high. Everybody I spoke to in the locker room was talking about Tyson gets reps with the, you know, with the top receivers. He's working with Garrett Bradbury, the starting center. He's been in this offense for as long as Caleb Williams has, and he's been with this organization now since 2022. He's a capable backup. They like him in this offense. Clearly.

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2: Good evening, Central Illinois. Here's your WAND forecast. We're heading overnight tonight with our best chances for rain south of I-72. A couple more rumbles of thunder and scattered showers. But a lot of that's tapering off early Monday morning, and we're getting back to just pockets of spotty drizzle. Really drying out for our Monday and cooling down behind the cold front with daytime high summers hopping off in the low 70s, kicking off a much cooler week in the 60s as we head into the start of fall. I'm meteorologist Olivia Colon.
3: Cincinnati PCA home run number 45, but Alex Bregman leaves the game after being hit in the face by a foul ball while he was standing in the on-deck circle. Then there's the Bears.
4: Take turn, booting to the near side. Caleb with green grass at the 10. He goes down inside the 5 awkwardly. He's on his back, and he looks to be in a bit of pain here, Caleb Williams. But he is in absolute pain right now inside the 5.
3: Bears want to be the highest scoring offense in the NFL, but the Cubs outscored them on Sunday. And Chicago loses Caleb Williams to a hamstring injury in their 9-3 loss to the Vikings. Caleb Williams leaving in the fourth quarter with that injury. The team says there'll be more imaging this morning. If they need to ride with backup quarterback Tyson Bagent, what's the confidence level there? ESPN Bears reporter Courtney Cronin.
5: There's a reason that they gave him that two-year, $10 million contract extension last offseason. Like, he can operate Ben's offense at a really high level. And even in the late part of this game, if there's all this chaos, Caleb going out, Tyson coming in, it still felt like they had a chance to win, which with this team, that's the carryover effect from all of the fourth quarter comebacks that they had last year. And had it not been for an off-target pass to Colston Loveland, outside of that, and then there's a sack on the last play after they put a second back on the clock, he gets, you know, hit from his blind side. Tyson had this team in a position to win this game. So the confidence is high. Everybody I spoke to in the locker room was talking about Tyson gets reps with the, you know, with the top receivers. He's working with Garrett Bradbury, the starting center. He's been in this offense for as long as Caleb Williams has, and he's been with this organization now since 2022. He's a capable backup. They like him in this offense, clearly, to make him QB2 all these years and to keep him around. And even this offseason, there was, you know, a little bit of trade talk about him, going around his name for a little bit because of, you know, how the other people in the league view him. So I think he's in a good position if he has to go this week or if he has to play in the short term, that he can execute what Ben's offense is going to be. And it's not like you have two different quarterbacks or two different skill sets in the way that they play the game. Like, this offense is tailored to Caleb Williams, but in that, Tyson Bagent can execute a lot of what is asked of Williams too.
3: Bears and Eagles, the Monday night matchup for week 3 of the season. So the Bears keeping their fingers crossed for their starting quarterback. Ditto for Washington.

0: gets the back. Here's Jamie slipped coming out of there. Just tosses it towards the goal line. And I think he got maybe stepped on it. Now he's down on the ground at the 11-yard line. The half is going to end with an incomplete pass.
1: I don't agree.
2: His elbow,
1: I don't agree
2: with his elbow.
0: And it is Jaden down in a lot of pain at the 13-yard line.
1: Oh, his hyperextended the elbow again.
0: He hyperextended the elbow again. Oh, my goodness.
3: Big 100 in Washington as the Commanders lose to the Cowboys 37-20, and they lose Jaden Daniels on the final play of the first half, dislocated left elbow. Earlier on ESPN Radio, our Adam Kaufman and Mark Zeno with Washington looking at a backup quarterback.
4: This is catastrophic. I mean, look, Marcus Mariota is a serviceable backup at best. This is not a guy that at this point in his career you can trust to play 5, 6, 7, 8 games with you and expect to win more than lose. That's just the reality of where Washington is.
5: Marcus Mariota, we saw quite a bit last year, and obviously, in a very general sense, it did not look good. He's a backup quarterback for a reason. Last year, we saw him for 11 games, 8 starts. He goes 2-6. The thing that I think does get a little overlooked, who's the better option? Clearly, it's Jaden Daniels, if healthy. But Daniels wasn't very good in his sophomore NFL season either. It was nothing, Mark, like we saw during his standout rookie year. You know, obviously the top quarterback among the first-year players, all of that. Last year was a real step backward. Coming into this season, for Washington, it all kept coming back to Jaden Daniels. And do you see first-year Jaden Daniels or second-year Jaden Daniels? And the early returns on this season, not exactly inspiring in terms of his play on the field. So, honestly, while you feel for the guy, while you hate it, I'm not sure the results with Mariota are going to be all that much different.
3: Commanders losing to Dallas in week 2, 37-20. Washington 0-2 with 2 division losses after the loss to Philadelphia a week ago. Their first 0-2 start since 2019. Speaking of teams in that division, SportsCenter All Night, ESPN Radio.
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7: Jalen has Shipley to his left. He's in shotgun formation. He takes the snap. Looks in his eyes. To the end zone. It is intercepted. Amani Hunter. 30. 40. 50. 40. 30. Cuts it back. Cuts it back again. 15. 10. And he's tackled at the 10.
8: Hurts. Into a long count. Hurts. Takes it, gets it off inside, he gets it to Bigsby, and he's through for the touchdown.
9: Hurts, calling for the football, he's back, he's looking, he's still looking, he starts to run, he is firing,
7: complete touchdown, Devontae Smith, 22 yards. Cam's under center. He fakes the handoff, he goes on the bootleg to the left, tries to get to the end zone, dives! It's a Titans touchdown!
9: Hurts calling for the snap. He's back. He's looking. He steps up. He is looping it for Devontae Smith, and it's intercepted. Intercepted at the 18-yard line. His second interception of the game.
7: Took a snap. Good hold. Sly kicks it through there, and the Titans have the lead. 20-17 with 1:56 to go in the game.
9: Hurts is back. Here comes the rush. He fires.
7: Touchdown! Darius Cooper!
10: Lose Cooper, and he's in the back of the end zone for the touchdown.
7: What a play!
9: There's Moore, he's back. He's looking. He steps up. He throws the ball. Incomplete.
7: Zeros on the clock. The Eagles escape. The Eagles escape. A brilliant come from behind final minute engineered by Jalen Hurts.
11: Everything mattered in that game with the Heat and the way we handled everything. You don't do one of those things, or one department's not quite where they need to be, or whatever. Even just one thing, the attention to detail by the entire organization was up there.
12: We're going to get better every week. We're going to find more consistency every week. We're going to be better at executing every week. And I've got a lot of faith in the group we have.
3: Titans are 0-2 for a third straight season. Eagles get their first road win over the Titans since they moved to Tennessee in 1997. Eagles 2-0 in four of the last five seasons. They made the playoffs in each of the last three seasons. They started 2-0. SportsCenter all night, ESPN Radio. 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
2: Trey Smack from 26 yards away to try to win in overtime. Kick on the way. It is perfect. And the Green Bay Packers snap that pesky six-game losing streak. They defeat the Jets 20-17 in overtime here in the New York home opener.
3: That six-game losing streak was the franchise's longest since a seven-game losing streak to start the 1990s. Packers, the 20-17 win after trailing 17-7 in the fourth quarter. Packers committed 14 accepted penalties and won. You heard the game here on ESPN Radio. Steve Levy, Sal Palantonio had the call for us. Back to the Meadowlands. Steve?
2: Jay, thank you. This was not a pretty football game, but it will look gorgeous in the standings as the Green Bay Packers are able to even their record at 1-1 and get the awful taste out of their mouth of blowing that big lead to Minnesota last week. Although I'm not sure, Sal, Green Bay will feel great about their effort today other than winning the football game.
13: Well, they won an important game on the road. It's hard to win on the road when you lose two big offensive players a minute into the game. So that was significant. Also, you had 14 penalties in the game. You lose two offensive players, and you manage to survive. So I think they will feel somewhat good within their division. Unfortunately, it looks like Caleb Williams, quarterback of Chicago Bears, has a significant injury. The Bears are 1-1. The Packers are 1-1. The Lions are 1-1.
2: Yes.
13: Minnesota's 2-0.
2: Yeah,
13: who had that on their dance card?
2: I had the Vikings fourth in that division, and they're, of course, in first place.
13: But my point now is that, you know, it flips the script on what they were looking at within their division.
2: And Green Bay can exhale. They can take a deep breath right by winning. And, and it's a quick turnaround for the Packers, Sal. They play the Thursday night game at home against the Falcons.
13: Yep, the lowly, dysfunctional Falcons, and I've seen them play. I saw them last week, and they're bad. Jaden Reed, losing number 14, Jaden Reed, wide receiver. And, of course, their right tackle, Zach Bakke-Bowele. They will have to recover from that. I thought that Jordan Love made some important crossing route throws. They were available, well-designed throws by Matt LaFleur that got them out of trouble. And defensively, they put pressure on Geno Smith when they had to.
2: Especially in that first possession in overtime,
13: Yeah, the Jets could not run the ball with any kind of consistency.
2: Breece Hall today rushing, 16 carries, 29 yards.
13: Yeah.
2: 1.8 yard per rush for Breece Hall after running for 100 last week.
13: But in the end, it was really two big plays. One was the Sky Moore punt return. That was huge, 63 yards. That flipped the field, may have saved the game, may have saved the season. And then the pass interference, who I thought was huge, down the right sideline in front of the Packers bench.
2: So the Packers are, in essence, buying time for themselves to get Micah Parsons back and maybe Josh Jacobs back. So any win they can get without those two guys, that's going to greatly benefit them whenever those guys return, should they return.
13: No question. There was a lot on the line in this game. And you could feel in this game, Steve, the tension that was building in the second half for both of these teams, but especially the desperation on the part of the Packers. You know, say what you want about what the Jets did against the Titans and how they started out this season. You know, they are not in the Super Bowl conversation. They are not in the postseason conversation yet. The Packers are, and were removed from it.
2: For Sal Palantonio, I'm Steve Levy, right here on your home for the Football Sunday Game of the Week, ESPN Radio. Now let's go back to Jay Reynolds in the studio.
3: All right, Steve, the Packers outlast the Jets. They rally for that win in overtime. Patriots pull away from the Steelers, 20-3 the final. Drake May, 208 yards passing. Did have an interception, fourth of the season in two games played after throwing eight interceptions in 17 games in 2025. Patriots, though, have not allowed more than 13 points in four straight games dating back to last season. Coach Mike Vrabel
14: Walk me through sort of the defensive touchdown and the overall pressure that your defense put on Aaron Rodgers.
15: Well, I mean, it's a good mix. I think the defensive coaches, I think Zach and everybody over there does a fantastic job. I think all the credit goes to the players. You know, being able to, you know, see Christian Barmore affect the quarterback with a holding penalty and a forced fumble and, you know, seeing everybody work and compete, but work together to affect the quarterback. And the coverage has to be there long enough for the rush to get there. And, you know, I think Ponder had a couple of those, you know, fumble recoveries last year and was able to score, and it was fun to see him be able to get into the end zone today.
3: Aaron Rodgers, 187 yards passing in the loss with an interception, snaps an eight-game streak without an interception. Panthers roll over the Falcons.
16: McMillan, Coker, and Leggett in a trips look to the left. Waller wide right. Shotgun snap. Brooks in the block. Quick throw. Near pylon. It is caught for a touchdown by Darren Waller.
3: Panthers go on to a 34-3 win over the Falcons. Carolina Panthers Radio Network. Panthers have won four straight games against Atlanta. Bryce Young, 287 yards and three touchdown passes.
17: It feels great. Yes, I mean, all the credit in the world to our defense. Them putting the performance that they did today was, I mean, it's that's elite. And you know, we want to make sure we always have their back. You know, I think that's one of the things I love so much about this group. We're always in communication. It's not just one side of the locker room and the other. You know, everyone's cool. Everyone's talking. There's so much communication on the sideline. So when we see the defense go out there and put a performance together like they did, it makes us, you know, want to make sure we match it and have their back. And we know it's vice versa. So, it was great to have a team win like this today.
3: Bryce Young, six touchdown passes through the first two games of the season. Saints get past the Ravens on Sunday with a 24-17 win. New Orleans outscoring the Ravens 15-0 in the fourth quarter, outscoring opponents 25-3 in the fourth alone in the first two games this season. Saints get the win. ESPN analyst Herm Edwards.
18: This win for the Saints in Baltimore against an MVP quarterback in Lamar Jackson and supposedly a defense that was pretty good historically. This defense for Baltimore didn't close it out. The Saints just kept battling. They're a scrappy bunch, right? Yeah. Who's this? Everybody's saying, who's this quarterback? All of a sudden, they figured it out today. This quarterback's pretty good, yeah, especially in big moments. You got to give the Saints a lot of credit. To go in there and to beat the Ravens at home, they had to go on the road and play the Baltimore Ravens in Baltimore. No one anticipated this was going to be the outcome.
3: Ravens with their 15th loss after holding a double-digit lead since Lamar Jackson became the starter in 2019. It may be the catch of the year. That's next. 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
18: Good evening, Central Illinois. Here's your WAND forecast. We're heading overnight tonight with our best chances for rain south of I-72. A couple more rumbles of thunder and scattered showers. But a lot of that's tapering off early Monday morning, and we're getting back to just pockets of spotty drizzle, really drying out for our Monday.

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9: We are Unsportsmanlike here on ESPN Radio. 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A lot of teams that we thought maybe could make the playoffs this year. I mean, they still could. The Chargers are 0-2. The Texans are 0-2. The Colts are 0-2. They've lost 9 games in a row dating back to last year. Storylines, though, around the NFL, certainly surrounding the 2 huge injuries from the 24 draft class, unfortunately, with Caleb Williams and his hamstring, Jaden Daniels and his left elbow. We will keep you updated as we find out information. Speaking of 0-2 teams that we did not necessarily think would be 0-2, how about the Tampa Bay Bucks? Baker Mayfield, this offseason, what was the story? He got in phenomenal physical condition, clearly lost a bunch of weight, really looked like, okay, he's taking this thing seriously. Not that he didn't in the past, I'm not saying that, but I'm saying like a different like almost the TB12 diet kind of thing.
10: And chip on his shoulder about the deal.
9: Chip on his shoulder, had
10: best
9: a lot to say about the contract, and now they start 0-2 with a loss 23-19 to his former team, the Cleveland Browns. Yikes. There was a lengthy lightning delay in Tampa during the course of that game, so they were waiting around for hours on end.
11: They could have, for what we got after it, they could have ended the game with the delay. For what we got after it, they could have just called it a day. Man, yeah. Just shut it down.
9: Get the Browns on the plane and go home.
11: Yeah.
9: To the Browns' credit, they won this game, and now they're 1-1. They win it 23-19. Deshaun Watson was 24-30, 238, and 2 touchdowns. We'll get to him in a second. But if you remember a week ago when the Browns played a stinky game, Mike Tomlin was on NBC, and he said, quote, in the words of my friend Juju Smith-Schuster, the Browns is the Browns. Okay? The most surprising part of that quote is that he's friends with Juju Smith-Schuster after he drove him nuts while he was playing for him back in the day. Not that the Browns is the Browns. That's not the surprising part. But Todd Monken, postgame, after a win, heard those comments. And here is his message to Mike Tomlin. He's the coach of the Browns.
12: We had a couple scuffles Wednesday, which is good. That's awesome. Because guys didn't like it. Right? They're a little pissed off. right? You ought to be a little pissed off. Played awful. That wasn't the standard. Browns are going to Browns. That. Okay? So, but the guys took that to heart.
9: You know, if you're a Browns fan, this guy's now a god. He's fighting back against the Steelers. They won against Baker. Tomlin laughed it off on NBC. Quote, I'm glad that I can still motivate, although I'm not coaching anymore. It's good to be heard. You're welcome. You're welcome. End quote. Tomlin doesn't have a worry in the world right now.
10: Oh, right. He handled it perfectly.
9: So what do we think about this? I mean, is Watson now going to get that home start? Is Monken winning over the fans? How are we feeling about the Cleveland Browns?
11: You can't bench Deshaun Watson after he played like that. That's arguably his best start as a Cleveland Browns quarterback. It's the first time the Cleveland Browns scored north of 20 points in a game that Deshaun Watson started since 2023. It's the first time since 2023. He had multiple touchdowns, no picks, relatively clean game, saw some scramble ability. They came back from being down double digits in the second half. Yeah. There's no question that you're going to see Deshaun Watson start the game against the Carolina Panthers. The only question that I have is what kind of reception is he going to get from the fans? Because I got to imagine they're all kinds of conflicted in Cleveland.
10: Of course they are. This is a guy who, outside of yesterday, has given you nothing to believe in, has given you nothing to be excited about. And he trashed you. He trashed the fans. He tried to walk it back, but there was all this conversation about him not being able to be in front of that crowd because of what they were going to do, the way that they were going to boo him and how that might impact his play. You have to play him based on what you saw yesterday. But if I'm a Browns fan and that's a prideful group, even though you got the win yesterday, I'm not going to forget what you said about us. And I'm certainly not going to forget your entire tenure as a Cleveland Brown. And that's where I appreciate Todd Monken's transparency. I appreciate his fiery attitude. If they come out and lay an egg versus the Panthers, guess what? That headline has already written itself. Browns are going to Brown.
9: Yeah. And there was already talk yesterday before the games about the plan to start Sanders in week three. And then Watson, who we all thought on this show was likely going to start his last NFL game on Sunday, kind of fought for his professional life.
11: He got a one-week reprieve.
9: Yeah, he got a one-week. But I remember I did say a couple of weeks ago, and I still believe this. Now, maybe I'm wrong, that he will not. They will not put him in a position to be in week three at home getting booed. I don't think they're going to boo him coming off a win against Baker. I just don't think they're going to boo him.
11: Okay, that's all well and
9: good.
11: Doesn't
9: mean he's going to be good.
11: That's all well and good. That's all well and good, but there's a whole other conversation that we've danced around for quite some time and that we're going to have to start having if Deshaun Watson maintains this level of play. What do the Cleveland Browns do if he continues this? What do the Cleveland Browns do if they keep running into wins?
9: Easy answer for me. Say goodbye. No matter what. No matter what. They win this Super Bowl, I'm still saying goodbye to him. That's it. That's it. When the contract is over, your time here is over.
10: I think anything you get out of him positively right now is just the frosting. It's the cherry on top.
11: Because, I mean, you got the Carolina Panthers at home. That is a winnable game. You have the Pittsburgh Steelers at home. I mean, the Pittsburgh Steelers seem like the winnable games of all winnable games. Like, then you got a road game against the New York Jets, we'll see. But I'm just saying it's not a murderer's row. And there is a pathway for the Browns to win all of those games. If they can go on the road and beat Tampa, they can beat those teams that they've got on deck over the next 3 weeks. So my question is, if it continues to trend in this direction, what the hell do you do with Deshaun Watson? He was a problem when he was playing bad. But guess what? Based on the contract, knowing he's a free agent after this season, he's going to be a problem if you keep winning. And then we haven't even talked about them, if they keep stacking wins, what they're doing to their own first-round draft pick, which is moving it further down the board. So
10: wins are actually losses for you.
11: Well, I don't know if I'm going to go that far and say that, but who you're winning with affects how we feel about your team's long-term future. Because if these wins, if you beat Tampa with Shedeur Sanders as the starter, I feel a lot differently than I do sitting here today, knowing that Watson was the one that got you the dub.
9: That's a phenomenal point. Go ahead, I'm sorry.
10: No, I was going to say, you're making the right points. You're asking the right questions. However, I don't think we're going to need to worry about that. Yes, Deshaun Watson had his best game as a Brown yesterday. Yes, that was very impressive for this group, especially versus Baker Mayfield with all of the storylines and the buildup heading into that one. I have a pretty healthy set of data points for this organization and this quarterback that leads me to believe that all the things that you just brought up, all of the questions about the future, probably not going to have to worry about it.
11: Well, one thing I don't want to get lost, they ain't got no question about who their number one wide receiver is. Denzel Boston, early candidate for Offensive Rookie of the Year. Mm. He's phenomenal. He's unbelievable.
8: Bucks will become another conversation because they're now 0-2. Coming up, as we do each and every Monday at 7 a.m. Eastern, upon further review, we're on Sportsmanlike, presented by Progressive.
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4: 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Before police arrived, a white male suspect broke through the front plexiglass door and entered the business. There was no cash on site. The suspect did, however, steal 3 sodas before leaving the building. The suspect then fled east on foot. Surveillance video was obtained, and police are asking anyone who may recognize the suspect to come forward. The suspect was wearing a System of a Down band shirt pulled over his face. He was also wearing gray sweatpants, white socks, and black sandals. A photo of the suspect can be viewed on the Crime Stoppers website. If you have any information regarding this burglary, you can submit an anonymous tip through Crime Stoppers at 217-423-TIPS.
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7: Looking for a place to belong? 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
12: Well, pockets of morning showers here hanging around for maybe an hour or two, but most of the area is drying out, and we're going to have overcast skies for the rest of the day. Winds out of the northeast here with gusts around 20 miles an hour, keeping temperatures cool. It will be 15 to 20 degrees cooler outside compared to the last couple of days. Upper 60s is it, right around 70 degrees here. Finally feeling more like fall. We'll be in the 50s overnight, staying in the 60s tomorrow.

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10: when pockets of morning showers here hanging around for maybe an hour or two, but most of the area is drying out, and we're going to have overcast skies for the rest of the day. Winds out of the northeast here with gusts around 20 miles an hour, keeping temperatures cool. It will be 15 to 20 degrees cooler outside compared to the last couple of days. Upper 60s is it, right around 70 degrees here. Finally feeling more like fall. We'll be in the 50s overnight, staying in the 60s tomorrow. With that WAND weather forecast, I'm meteorologist Nick Patrick.
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12: This is a juicy game here this evening, mm-hmm. because here's what happens. We go to the place, 8:15 p.m. Eastern time tonight, of, wait a minute, what if the Rams go 0-2? They then trump the Bucks, Texans, the Chargers, and the Colts as surprise 0-2 teams, right? They go right past them.
13: Definitely.
12: If the Giants go 2-0, do they go past the Raiders as the most surprising 2-0 team?
13: No.
12: Probably not. On this date, 1970, ABC's first ever Monday Night Football broadcast in Cleveland. Keith Jackson, Howard Cosell, Don Meredith on the call. 31-21 Browns victory over the Jets. Okay? So tonight, 50 years later, 1970. So on this date, so that would be 30.
14: That just, you could just tell that's where your head is mentally, that you think 30 years ago was the 70s. 30 years ago was the 90s.
13: Oh, my God.
15: Yeah.
16: It was 56 years ago.
13: 56 and I went to 30. Ago, Evan.
12: I went, I'm like, 30 that years ago, sound like 1970. A lot of, like, wait a minute. I actually was...
17: It was like yesterday for Nuno.
13: Uh-huh.
12: Wow.
16: All right. You know what? That's enough.
12: Wow. Yeah. Sorry about that. 56 years ago was the first ever Monday Night Football broadcast. Now, interesting number in Giants lore, 56 years later, LT's number, of course. We're going to get the next great defensive line, the defensive player, Aaron Donald, back in the mix tonight for the Rams. 1-0 Giants, 0-2 Rams. How do we see this going tonight for your former teams?
17: Listen, Sean McVay and Matt Stafford couldn't possibly lose this game on Monday Night Football.
13: I think Evan thinks they can't because he just

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0: the Falcons. 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
10: Hi, this is Gordon Deal. 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The redistricting battle in Missouri has become a midterm focal point as the November elections approach. We'll have analysis. 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And why renters are reconsidering the advice that they buy a home. 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
22: Kings. You stay tuned because you'll hear more about DraftKings and all it has to offer throughout the show. DraftKings, the crown is yours. A lot of you have been riding during the show. Text machine is 772-774-5254 and been telling me about how you've gotten your unclaimed property thanks to my public service announcement. Hope that's working out well for you. I got to ask you a question.
0: Yeah.
22: Myron,
0: you know this
22: and we
0: is
22: just, yeah, I do. This is more important.
0: Who is it?
22: Earth, Wind, and Fire.
0: Okay, good.
22: Thank you. I know a lot more about soul than you do about country. All right, I know. Do you? We're all friends here. Like, we're not trying to hurt anybody's feelings.
0: Uh oh, here it comes.
22: Did Caleb Williams overreact a little bit now that we know it's just a hamstring pull?
0: I don't think it's about a little bit.
22: Maybe a little bit.
0: Like they were carrying him off in Nam or something. Like the way the towel over his head. You know, like that was the part. To me, the towel over your head is the universal, I might be done for the season.
22: It is.
0: And now he's going to play Monday, potentially.
22: See, I agree with you. Like he didn't, like it looked bad.
0: Yeah.
22: And it probably hurt a lot. Right?
0: Yeah.
22: So I get that.
0: Do you? I mean.
22: But the towel over the head, like that's usually the I can't bear to. And he, it was probably a bit much.
0: And then he pumped his fist after. Like that, it was the towel over his head and then the pump his fist of,
22: yeah,
0: we're still here. Like you all can go on without me. We can do this. Like that, that was the towel over his head. He took it off to say everything's going to be okay. So now everybody's feeling like, you looked at the stadium.
22: It was more.
0: The whole stadium assumed it's over.
22: I assumed the season was over.
0: So, you know, like you find out it's not anything more severe. Again, you're happy. You don't want him to get hurt.
22: The memes online.
0: They've been
22: they're brutal
23: incredible.
22: To him. They're brutal to him. I mean, there's they, JR. Like, it's not good for Caleb. No. And now if Caleb ever actually does get hurt,
0: yes,
22: I do wonder if people are not going to believe him, if it's going to be like a boy who cried wolf syndrome.
0: Yeah, I mean, because, and again, I'm sure it hurt. He did the side roll four times.
22: He did, you know, do the side roll. So he did the side roll. He did the fist pump. he did the towel over the head. He did the, like, please tell my family I love them. Like, he did, was, like, he did, like, he had a priest there. Yeah, I mean, he had a lot happening.
0: He told Ben Johnson, whatever you do, don't forget about me. Like, it's like he practiced. He practiced it.
22: So if he runs out there against, you're saying if he runs out there against the Eagles for Monday Night Football, you're going to be like, all right, dude, come on.
0: Yeah, that's his one. You get one of those. One moment where you're not as hurt as we think. And then after this, it's not. No more.
22: Well, no. All right. So Monday Night Football tonight, the Rams are 6.5-point favorite at the Giants. It's odd because this feels like a nothing to lose game for the Giants, right? They're 1-0. You look at the beginning of the schedule when they had the Cowboys and then the Rams, you might have thought, well, they're not going to win either of those. They got a chance to go 2-0, but this is a must win game for the Rams, isn't it?
0: It is. And they're traveling across the country. They've been dealing with, you know, everything that happened in Australia. They're not healthy. So this is a big game in terms of them to figure out where they are. Because if you lose this game, Matt, there are going to be a lot of questions about the Rams moving forward.
22: Yes.
0: Aaron Donald isn't, you know, whatever, he's going to come back and help this team. Miles Garrett injured. Matthew Stafford didn't look great in Australia. Like, who are these Rams? We don't know the answer to that. And if you lose this game, which you could,
22: yeah,
0: that's going to change the conversation about the Rams.
22: And it'll also be still more second guessing of the way they handled the first game. Because, yes, you know, part of the reason they did what they did in the first game is they wanted to minimize the impact in week two and week three.
0: Yeah, but
22: if they don't play well, then they will have, you know, bungled it on multiple fronts.
0: Well, then you don't want to be a team that thinks you're smarter than everybody, yes, which is what the Australia thing, how that came off. Like, I think it came off like arrogance, mm-hmm, that the Rams somehow knew more about international travel than everybody else. Everyone else said, don't do it this way, and yet they still did it. And now if this bleeds into another loss, there are going to be a lot of questions about what happens with this team. You have an aging quarterback. You know, you have a lot of things you got to figure out if you lose this game.
22: Matt Myron, by the way, we were in the ESPN Radio Pick'em Challenge. We went 1-2. We won with the Patriots.
0: Yeah.
22: But we lost with the Texans and Jags. I thought we'd have the Jags. The Broncos had a comeback there. The Texans really never gave it to us. So let's do the one tonight. You taking Rams to cover the 6.5 or the Giants?
0: I will take the Rams to cover. I just think this will be a moment where they realize they got to maybe remind themselves that they're contenders. And that NFC West at the top, at least, Matt, the Seahawks are great. The 49ers look really good, too. They got to win tonight.
22: Yeah, I'm going to take the Rams to cover. I think they're going to – if they are for real and a Super Bowl contender, then they win tonight. And I think if they win, they go ahead and cover. You know, it was always ridiculous to think they could go undefeated, as Mr. 68% believed. But there was – I still believe this team is very, very good. So I think they are going to get the victory. Thank you, folks, very much for listening. Freddie and Harry are next. This is Matt Myron. 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
28: Their starter for Thursday night, Penix will make his return to play against the Packers. Will be his first start since tearing his ACL in Week 11 back in November. Cooper Rush struggled in a pair of starts to open the season, throwing a touchdown and four interceptions. Was benched for rookie Jack Strand in yesterday's loss. Falcons still looking for their first trip to the red zone so far this season. See if they can accomplish that on Thursday night. Elsewhere, Bears quarterback Caleb Williams avoiding a major injury, considered week to week after hurting his hamstring in yesterday's loss to the Vikings. Head coach Ben Johnson saying he doesn't believe Williams will practice this week. Wouldn't rule him out yet for Monday night. Commanders quarterback Jaden Daniels suffered a dislocated elbow in yesterday's loss to the Cowboys. MRI showing no ligament damage. Daniels will see a specialist. Still no timeline on a potential return. In baseball, Cubs star Alex Bregman suffered multiple facial fractures after being struck by a foul ball standing on deck yesterday.
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6: They're not going to pass up having a game on TNT than a national televised game on ABC involving two MVPs. 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
6: 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What about co-employers as far as that? 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
6: Stop it, Eric Hanneman. Stop it, Janet Ben. I know what happens. I get called to the principal's office.
7: I'm hoping one day Freddie Harris can be on ESPN2.
6: I agree. I want Freddie Harris to be ESPN2 as well. You guys are not going to get me called to the principal's office. Also, you're like ESPN. I don't like where you work for anymore, huh, Freddie? Yeah, not doing that. Nah. I know how this works. Conspiracy theories 1, 2, and 3. This is what happens. I'm always a victim of somebody's evil plan, and it's people that I work with each and every day.
30: This is Freddie and Harry.

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2: Hi, this is Gordon Deal. Tuesday on This Morning, America's First News. The redistricting battle in Missouri has become a midterm focal point as the November elections approach. We'll have analysis. Also, after a troubling summer for food safety, Chipotle is partnering with Palantir to track things like pest incidents and employee illnesses. And why renters are reconsidering the advice that they buy a home. 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
13: Who's there from NFL Sunday?
14: I know I haven't been on in a while, but I still listen to you guys all the time. Love you so much.
13: Appreciate you.
14: My thing is Baker. You begged for all this money. And I kept screaming. I even Instagrammed Harry and told him, hey, Mike Evans, whatever he wants. No, we let him go and we pay Baker. And this is what we got. I'm miserable.
15: So another one of our callers, his name is Stinky Pete. Mm-hmm. Watching that film of Baker Mayfield last week and this week, you take away the Pete and you just say Stinky. That's exactly the play of Baker Mayfield I witnessed 2 weeks in a row. Well, it was Stinky on all fronts.
13: Josh Kafka, one of our horsemen, who's a Tampa Bay Bucks fan like Tony, he tried to warn everybody they should not have paid Baker Mayfield all that money.
16: And I do want to jump in here. I think from my understanding, the Buccaneers did try to offer Mike Evans the max amount of money. Uh-huh. He took less to go to San Francisco. Uh-huh. So I don't think the money ended up having to do with it. And if you look at this Bucs offense right now, you can see why he left.
15: You have a great point, Cap.
13: Offensive. Thy name has been that Buccaneers offense involving that. But Baker Mayfield's not going anywhere. And apparently, if the Atlanta Falcons are going to go anywhere, they got to figure out their quarterback situation, because BK hit us on the socials, HD, at Coleman ESPN, and at H. Douglas 83. He says, why ain't you talking about the Atlanta Falcons today? BK, so it shall be wanted, so it shall be granted. Because the Atlanta Falcons, as putrid as they looked offensively in the first 2 weeks, they announced today, HD, that your Atlanta Falcons, Michael Penix Jr., is going to start Thursday night on the road when they take on the Green Bay Packers. First time he's been playing as a starting quarterback on an NFL field since week 11 last November when he tore his ACL.
15: Well, nothing has been positive for my Atlanta Falcons in the first two ball games of the 2026 season. Maybe this is something that can be a positive light in the right direction for the Falcons, because the quarterback position has not been. We've been playing our third string and fourth string quarterback, and it has really been a nightmare. If I'm not mistaken, I don't believe we have a red zone trip so far this season.
13: You do not have a red zone score this year.
15: Do you know how terrible that is? So hopefully Michael Penix Jr. in our next three ball games are on national TV. So Michael Penix Jr., when you have a Kyle Pitts, when you have a Drake London, a Bijan Robinson, you have, I would say, top-notch weapons at your disposal. Uh-huh. Do everything in your power to make sure you get these guys the football and be consistent in doing so. We've seen the inconsistency from the quarterback position from this football team within the first 2 weeks. We need something different. Mm-hmm. So thank goodness Michael Penix Jr. is healthy enough to go out there on Thursday night football.
13: Right.
15: And can get the football to these weapons that he actually does have. But that's probably the only bright thing I could say about the Atlanta Falcons. Listen, I'm taking arrows from everybody.
13: Yes, you are.
15: On social media, yep. Text messaging.
13: You dealt with it.
15: And guess what, ladies and gentlemen? Uh-huh. You're not going to hear anything back from me, because how can I defend what I've witnessed with my two eyes? Mm-hmm. I can't defend it.
13: put it this way. Your team loses on Thursday. That may be the earliest flex scheduling in the history of flex scheduling in the National Football League. They may say, we can't have an 0-3 team playing on national TV. We got to flex these guys out and put somebody else there.
15: The games are, we have Green Bay Packers.
13: Yep.
15: On Thursday Night Football.
13: Uh-huh.
15: Next week, we have the New Orleans Saints on Monday Night Football.
13: Don't
15: and then
13: that
15: after
13: one.
15: That,
13: yeah.
15: Sunday Night Football versus the Baltimore Ravens.
13: If you're 0-4, that's getting flexed. They're not having that game on Sunday Night Football. That's going to be flexed in a 1 o'clock early window involving the Atlanta Falcons if they are 0-4. But meanwhile, in Washington, he is Harry Douglas. I'm Freddie Coleman. It's Reggae Monday. Freddie and Harry on ESPN Radio. Another injury to Jaden Daniels to the same elbow that he injured last year. Dislocated his elbow on the final play of the first half. The Commanders decide to go for it on third and goal at the 1 yard line instead of kicking the field goal.
15: Can you stop right there very quickly?
13: I will
15: Freddie.
13: Stop right there.
15: What are we doing as coaches? There are 3 seconds on the clock. Kick the field goal and get points at halftime. You're getting the ball coming out of halftime. Proceed, Freddie.
13: Okay. I didn't mind the call that they decide to go for it because they pretty much figured out in the game against the Cowboys, the defense can't stop them. You got to try to put as many points on the board in terms of points and being that close and having Jaden Daniels. It was just a freak accident that the right guard, his right foot stepped on his left foot of Jaden Daniels. He gets tripped up. He plants his elbow. And once again, all disaster happened for the Washington Commanders because this could be another season ending injury involving Jaden Daniels. But Dan Quinn addressed your question, Harry Douglas, after the game was over. Any regrets about not taking the 3 and going for the 7 on the play that Jaden got hurt?
17: Many touchdowns, John. And so I don't regret the call. Obviously, like any time someone's injured, you play the what-if game. I don't think this is one of those times for me. I hate that it happened. I didn't see it. You guys may have that it stepped on Chris. I still haven't seen it yet. But I wasn't hesitant about going into that spot. I thought, man, like we're going to be aggressive into this game against their offense. So I don't regret that, John. Obviously, the outcome sucks. But it wasn't a what-if or I wish I had done something differently.
15: So I hear him, but at the same time, you had an opportunity to double up, get points at halftime, and then also get the ball coming out of halftime where you could have added more points as well. But for Jaden Daniels, man, this is a very delicate time because all you did was sit your arm down on the ground and your elbow dislocated once again. That's a scary sight. So he wants to make sure coming back, you get that strength back so you aren't easily hurt like we just witnessed yesterday.
13: He's Harry Douglas. I'm Freddie Coleman. Thanks for being a part of Reggae Monday, Freddie and Harry, and allowing it to be a part of you. Keep weighing in. 888-SAY-ESPN, 888-729-3776. Give us the biggest winner or loser from NFL Sunday. And what was the biggest surprise? The Browns winning a game or the Saints beating the Ravens? 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
0: On Friday, September 4th, at about 11:30 p.m., Decatur police officers responded to a burglary in progress at a business located at 701 El Dorado Street. Before police arrived, a white male suspect broke through the front plexiglass door and entered the business. There was no cash on site. The suspect did, however, steal three sodas before leaving the building. The suspect then fled east on foot. Surveillance video was obtained and police are asking anyone who may recognize the suspect to come forward. The suspect was wearing a System of a Down band shirt pulled over his face. He was also wearing gray sweatpants, white socks, and black sandals. A photo of the suspect can be viewed on the Crime Stoppers website. If you have any information regarding this burglary, you can submit an anonymous tip through Crime Stoppers at 217-423-TIPS.
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28: I'm Nick DeLuca, new quarterback for the Falcons. Michael Penix Jr. making his return will be the starter for Atlanta on Thursday night against the Packers, his first start since tearing his ACL in week 11 last season. Cooper Rush getting the start in the first two games to open the season, struggled with Tua Tagovailoa out due to a back injury. Rush throwing a touchdown and four INTs, was benched for rookie Jack Strand in yesterday's loss. Vikings quarterback Kyler Murray clearing concussion protocol after missing yesterday's game will get the start on Sunday against the Buccaneers with a chance to get to 3-0. Bears QB Caleb Williams avoiding a major hamstring injury, considered week to week after going down in yesterday's loss to the Vikings. Head coach Ben Johnson not ruling him out as of yet for Monday night against the Eagles, but does not expect him to practice during the week. In baseball, Cubs star Alex Bregman suffered facial fractures after being hit by a foul ball, will not have surgery, and is hopeful to return in the postseason.
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13: For us and you.
30: This is Freddie and Harry.
31: I will disagree on one thing, though.
13: Oh, of course.
31: Freddie said potato wedges aren't fries.
13: They're not.
31: Potato wedges, I think, are fries.
13: They look like fries.
31: They look. Potato wedges are just fries with a little something. Nah. They're like fries with BBLs.
13: No.
31: Right?
13: No. I understand that wedges are like free thick French fries. They're still not French fries. They're still not.
32: E, where are you on this dick situation?
33: Oh, yeah, I like the potato wedges. I'm not going to lie.
13: Oh, I like
33: because they're thick.
13: Exactly. Me too.
30: This is Freddie and Harry.

0: relies on.
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3: Hi, this is Gordon Deal. 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The redistricting battle in Missouri has become a midterm focal point as the November elections approach. We'll have analysis. Also, after a troubling summer for food safety, Chipotle is partnering with Palantir to track things like pest incidents and employee illnesses. And why renters are reconsidering the advice that they buy a home. 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

0: It is Reggae Monday, Freddie and Harry, presented by Progressive Insurance. I'm Freddie Coleman. He's Harry Douglas on ESPN Radio, the ESPN app, and Sirius XM Channel 80. There were plenty of questions, good, bad, ridiculous, involving NFL teams. Well, we wanted some answers to the week one questions in week two. What kind of answers did we get that we're going to bring to the table? Wild man Shannon Penn is going to bring these kind of questions, and we'll have the questions from week one that gave us maybe some answers in week two. So Shannon Penn, kick it off.
1: All right, cool. So this is all about coaching, right? You lose week one. How do you bounce back in week two? So, Freddie, actually, I'm going to start with you and your boys. Your Cowboys defense was horror awful against my Giants. Let me repeat that. Your Dallas Cowboys defense was horror awful against my New York Giants last week in week one.
0: Yeah.
1: So the week two answer was?
0: The same. Here's the week two answer to the Cowboys defense. They don't know how to tackle. They get in position. They make plays. And then they did they not do tackling drills in preseason and training camp? I have no idea. But that's the week two answer for the Cowboys defense that was horrible versus the Giants. They don't know how to tackle when they get in position to make those kind of plays.
2: It was not better than week one. And that's the scary part, because they went against two young quarterbacks, Jaden Daniels and then Jackson Dart, the first 2 weeks. You play some of those quarterbacks who are drastically better, and it may be even worse than what we witnessed in the first 2 weeks. So they still have a long ways to go, but luckily right now they're 1-1.
1: All right, Harry, the Philadelphia Eagles' new offensive coordinator, Sean Mannion, they struggled in their first game. So the week two answer was?
2: Still a lot of work to do. Now, I'm worried about their run game because their offensive line. I actually, going back to week one, there were a lot of plays where Saquon Barkley, when he got the football, he was being tackled or contacted in the backfield. I'm talking about whether it was 1 yard, 2 yards, 3 yards, 4 yards in the backfield before he even seen daylight, or he didn't see daylight at all. They didn't rush the football effectively versus Tennessee. They only had 89 yards rushing. And luckily for Jalen Hurts, on the last drive of the game, he was 6 for 8 in 61 yards and had a touchdown. Otherwise, we might be talking about a different story with the Philadelphia Eagles and them not winning yesterday. But here's the bright spot. They haven't been their best offensively, and they're still 2-0.
0: Yeah,
2: that's the luxury of having a bona fide defense.
0: The week two answer was let Jalen Hurts push the ball down the field. Because once they allowed him to do that, then Devontae Smith, who had 10 catches, 117 yards, and a touchdown. Other guys
2: really like Dontavian Wicks, too.
0: Dontavian Wicks as well. So that's the week two answer. If the running game is going to be inconsistent behind that offensive line that has really gotten old in the tooth sooner than we could have ever thought, then let Jalen Hurts push the football down the field. They let him do that, and things were a lot better for the Philadelphia Eagles.
1: All right, Freddie, the Denver Broncos offensive coordinator Davis Webb had his struggles and his troubles with the Chiefs in week one. So the week two answer for Davis Webb was?
0: He got another week to do it. And no one should be surprised by that, because guess who his teacher is? Sean Payton. Sean Payton literally wanted him not to go somewhere else. So if you're going to ply your trade with Davis Webb, you're not just going to let him figure it out by himself. When you're one of the great play calls the NFL has seen in Sean Payton in the last 30 years. So I'm not surprised we saw that in week two. It looked a lot more comfortable, except when receivers are dropping the ball or offensive line missing blocks. But, yeah, that's the answer. The week two answer was another week under Sean Payton. That's a pretty good teacher to have if you're Davis Webb in Denver.
2: Yeah, also the answer was Davis Webb being more comfortable in the second half of that ball game versus the Jaguars yesterday. And also remembering that you gave up a first-round draft pick, a third-round draft pick, and a fourth-round draft pick for wide receiver Jalen Waddle. I get it. There are going to be plays where he's a decoy, but you didn't bring him in to be a doggone decoy the entire game. And he was able to be showcased yesterday as well, too. And also, I would say for a guy like Bo Nix, pushing the ball down the field a lot more in the second half. So I was really, really pleased with what I seen from Davis Webb as a play caller. In the second half yesterday, Jalen Waddle, 8 catches for 138 yards. And, man, I'm going to this 3rd-and-3 play that they had. And I remember yesterday, Roxy Bernstein asked me, on this 3rd-and-3, who are you going to? Well, I said either Bo Nix, Cortland Sutton, or Jalen Waddle. Jalen Waddle ran a stutter and go, Freddie, and made Jordan Lewis fall down out of bounds. You didn't bring him over to be a decoy. You know what the answer is? Get the playmaker the football. That's the answer. Sorry, I got excited.
1: No, I was just thinking about this because, as Harry, as you mentioned, you won the ESPN radio call for the Broncos and Jags yesterday. Do you ever have trouble with altitude? How was that being there in Denver yesterday?
2: Well, I felt a few times, though. I had to hit my on and off button to take some breaths and stuff while I was doing the broadcast. I know Ivan, our producer, was probably looking at me, why do you keep hitting the on and off button? I was trying to get my breath in because the game was excited. I was sipping my water. But I felt the altitude a little bit. But it was a good feel. I feel good.
0: I hope so. When the weather gets a little bit tight up there and the air gets a little thin, I hope you're feeling good. If you weren't, then that was a problem. That was an issue. That was an issue. And that was a problem. Real quick, this NFL update. Puka Nacua, Rams wide receiver, all-pro wide receiver, ruled inactive tonight as the Los Angeles Rams take on the New York Giants on Monday Night Football. The game at 8:15 Eastern Time on ABC and ESPN. He is Harry Douglas. I'm Freddie Coleman. It is Reggae Monday. When it comes to Freddie and Harry, it's never too late to have a happy hour, whether your team was a big loser or a big winner. Nobody does it better than Herm Edwards. He joins us next on ESPN Radio and the ESPN app.
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16: Was looking to rebound from a rough week one in Australia. The Giants looking to start the John Harbaugh era 2-0. Aaron Donald expected to make his season debut for L.A. after coming out of retirement. Puka Nacua ruled out due to his hip injury. Kickoff 8:15 Eastern on ESPN and ABC. Michael Penix Jr. making his 2026 return. The Falcons naming Penix their starter for Thursday night against the Packers will be his first start since tearing his ACL in week 11. Cooper Rush struggled in a pair of starts to open the season. Tua Tagovailoa out due to a back injury. Falcons still looking to reach the red zone. ESPN Radio's Harry Douglas says Penix needs to use his playmakers.
2: Michael Penix Jr., when you have a Kyle Pitts, when you have a Drake London, a Bijan Robinson, you have, I would say, top-notch weapons at your disposal. Uh-huh. Do everything in your power to make sure you get these guys the football and be consistent in doing so. We've seen the inconsistency from the quarterback position from this football team within the first 2 weeks. We need something different.
16: Douglas on Freddie and Harry. Elsewhere, Zach Ertz returning to Philly. Veteran tight end signing with the Eagles practice squad. Played 8 years with the team, winning a Super Bowl in 2017. Needs 11 catches to set the franchise record. Eagles tight end Dallas Goedert likely to miss a few weeks with a sprained MCL.
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19: This is Freddie and Harry.
2: When you break up with your significant other, why do people always say, oh, man, I'm about to start working out. I'm about to get this body right.
0: Now, that's a good question.
2: Like, why not get your body right when you're in the relationship? You wait till you depart the relationship to say you want to get your body right. Well, I never understood that.
0: Harry, you said it 5 minutes ago. Luca was comfortable being like that. Oh, I love Dallas loves me. I love Dallas. I can let myself go. They'll be fine with it. I'm still producing.
2: It's men and women.
1: Oh, so you cooking now? Oh, that's what's up.
0: Oh, you're mowing the lawn?
2: Like people, they wait till they break up with their significant other and say, oh, man, you know what? I'm going to go get this gym membership. I'm going to go 3 to 4 days a week.
0: Uh-huh.
2: Well, why in the hell couldn't you go 3 or 4 days a week when you was in a relationship?
19: This is Freddie and Harry.

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